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When someone tells a yarn of Palmer's ghost, I fancy someone's laughing close beside me, and I know it must be old Joe Palmer's ghost. Now I steal stock from the western runs in Queensland.

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2: Yes, you sure are. And Dirk Bentley there. And I've got a lot of leaving left to do. And Heidi Haig there with a beautiful song called That'll Be Me, going out to number one fan. And yes, Saline at the end, Bobbading. And also George Jones with Window Up Above and Black Hawk, Almost a Memory Now. Hell, that song's almost a memory, but it's already been played right here on 6DBY 97.9 FM, Larragati Radio. Hope everybody's having a fine day. Nice and sunny and a little bit cool this morning outside there at the out there in the Derby Town. Getting up early in the morning, it's around 5 o'clock where it's freezing, you need a jumper. But anyway, here's a song from the we're going to play now. Is for my sister and brother BJ. Hope you guys enjoyed this one. It's the French family album. It's called The Hand That Rocks the Cradle.

0: The LUMA bus service runs Tuesday and Thursday in school term. They depart LUMA at 8 a.m. and later on in the afternoon depart Derby at 11:30 a.m. For adults, it is $60 with same day return being $90. For children, it is $40 and same day return being $60. And finally, for infants, it is $20.
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Hey, Bill and Gunn, welcome to Black Law Tribal Edition. Also, I think May 27 was also the day that the referendum in the 1967 took place. So it's sort of like May's quite a special thing for Australia. But Ginyara, we know that despite the National Sorry Day, incarceration rates, 37% of total adult prison population in Australia.

Hey, Bill and Gunn, welcome to Black Law Tribal Edition. Murumu here with you today. We've got the all-star lineup. We've got Bumi, Ganyara and Yurulum, and, of course, our technicians and everyone else is on standby. It's a wonderful week, and because there's a few things going on in terms of the Australian story. But before we do that, let's pay tribute to those who support Indigenous broadcasting. That is the iTech Group and IndigenousDesigner.com and the Mayari Foundation, by the way, which is one of our all-stars as well. Now, May 26 is interesting. It's the Reconciliation or Day, or the day that was the National Apology, I think it was, really, back in the day, and the National Sorry Day. Also, I think May 27 was also the day that the referendum in the 1967 took place. So it's sort of like May's quite a special thing for Australia. But Ganyara, we know that despite the National Sorry Day, incarceration rates are still the overrepresentation as of the middle of last year, let's say, 37% of total adult prison population in Australia, despite only representing about 3% of the population. So something's wrong, and you just got to have a look at that. The rising numbers is adult prisoners, incarceration rates, we mentioned that. But then there's also the other closing the gap stuff. Youth detention remains officially high, with young Indigenous people heavily overrepresented in juvenile justice systems, worsening notably in Queensland, the Northern Territory and the ACT.

0: children being taken away and put them into foster care. It's not very good.
1: Well, what are they sorry for? That's the question you got to ask. What are they feeling sorry for? Oh, you mean they said sorry for what, the stolen generation? Oh, you mean the stolen wage? Are they sorry for any of this stuff? Are they genuinely sorry? That's the question I ask. Because, you know, you come back, you said, well, the gap, you know, and you're talking about sovereignty. Well, Australia is a sovereign citizen movement. There's no ifs and no buts about that, because if the tribe still retains sovereignty, who this mob come in now and say that they got sovereignty? Who that mob? That mob there, they're the ones that stole. They're the ones that committed the genocide. They're the ones that stole the children off the people who own the place, the ones whose sovereignty still exists. So then white fella come in and they took the children off the Aboriginal people. That's a form of genocide. It really is, because they're transferring people from one group into another group of people. And this is the thing, the Australian, we talk about sovereignty. If the tribes still have sovereignty, still have it, does Australia have sovereignty? This is the question you've got to ask. And is it true sovereignty, what they claim they have, or are they like a sovereign citizen movement that claim that they can make up law as they go, because there's already a system of law here? So they stole the children. They tried to force the Aboriginal people to assimilate in the sovereign citizen movement called White Australia, the Australian idea.
0: Yeah, I think, and even Paul Keating's Redfern speech basically admitted the whole lot, and so it's not like it's a secret. And, you know, everyone I talk to around the place is saying, well, we were sick of being locked up, we're sick of being children taken away, but yet they're still participating in that system. And obviously it's very difficult to get out of it. I mean, otherwise it would have been done a long time ago. But the thing is, understanding the position and moving to building the original nation's foundation to actually not only coexist with Australia's system, but to actually take ownership and authority.
1: This is just another sovereign citizen movement. It really is. The White Australia is a sovereign citizen movement. You know, not the new thing called White Australia Party, whatever it is. That's all just gammon stuff. That is trying to break away at the idea. But you have a look at what they've done to the Aboriginal people. They said, we come in and you now belong to us. No more. They don't belong to them. They belong back in their tribe. You know, the sovereignty of the tribe is still there, yet this mob can come along called White Australia. They can come along and say, nah, we're now going to make you one of ours. You're now going to be a trespasser on your own country if you use our identity. Yet they come out in 2017 and say, no, look, the sovereignty coexists with that of Australia. Australia doesn't have sovereignty proper. The tribes have proper sovereignty, not Australia. So this is what are we saying that they're sorry for? Now they can't. Why did they want you to assimilate in the sovereign citizen movement called, you know, Commonwealth of Australia? You think about these questions. You've got to look deeply at what's going on. They give you some money. They give you a few little pennies, you know, and yet they'll take your country. You know, hang on a sec, that's all wrong. They give you a freehold land title. Hang on a sec, that's your country they're giving you land title over. No more. How about we actually look at for what it really is? And there's actually a hate speech law going on. You know, at present there's a discussion going on about the White Australia Party. And they said with this new hate speech law, if you're causing hatred you cause stress to the Aboriginal people, for example, you're causing stress, psychological damage, then you can be done for hate speech. You know, this is a crime now under the Australian legislation. And this is what they're trying to say, these groups within Australia. But what about the damage that was done to the Aboriginal people by the Commonwealth of Australia? Who said that they're the boss? The Australians said that, and the British have cleared off. You know, they've all left. And if I was to ask Uncle here, if I was to say, do you reckon you have sovereignty? Does your tribal law still exist? I'll bet you I know what the answer is going to be, because it still exists.
0: Yeah, and Carlton, I'll bring you in here because I really wanted to get your view on something. You've been around for a while, and I'm just wondering, since you were young, you noticed everyone getting locked up and going to jail and those types of things?
2: Yeah, well, they're still locking up the young people, you know, like, now we had a meeting on Saturday, yes. They still got us, you know, the law, the white man law, you know? We're still not free yet. So about these laws that we're going to go to another one, keep on going like that, they really want to stop us, you know? See, Dad and them, they name all the land here, and they looked after the people. That's how we came through, you know? And now I'm seeing it's getting harder and harder, you know? They're not going to let go, you know? They won't give you your rights, and... you can see it sticking out of miles, you know?

0: And I'll be locking up and a lot of stuff coming through. Oh, you can take this through. At the family or at the community, you can take all these things through. And what has come, you know, doctors be doing and looking after the Aboriginal people. And in other words, they'll say to you, you got no chance now. They can get you that way too. And as I was sitting there looking at the Australian map and see all these landmasses of the Aboriginal people, that I went down to Millicent, right down the bottom of Australia, and it's making me sad to see my lot like that, you know, right to Winton Way and Longridge. And it's a sad thing that they heard about us fighting for sovereignty. That's our rights for every Aboriginal in Australia. In Australia, a bunch of the Aboriginal people, and they still don't want to let go. You know, you're going to go through a lot of stuff. Even there, they know we speak enough for each other. They know we, like, not only speak enough, but talk about our rights, you know, and they don't like that, you know. I mean, jolly there in the big office there with Canberra, they were fighting amongst themselves, you know, and I'll look at the news, they're doing this, they're doing that, and me this and me that and all this. Yeah.
1: I think it's really important to recognise that, you know, that no government, even the Yidinji government, has all the answers. I mean, this is the whole point. It's about those, one, elders first, and the clan structures of the tribes that really, in a sense, make that authority to direct sovereign Yidinji government or Australia. If you're inside of Australia as an Indigenous Australian, you still have some rights in there, but ultimately, it's a system that you don't. You can be the Prime Minister, but you can never be the King of Australia, because that's always for Charles. So no Aboriginal man or woman or anyone else can be the King of Australia, because that belongs to the British, or the Australian British royal family, whatever you want to call it. But here, the Yidinji government is different. There are different elders of different clan groups that are, in my view, like the royalty, and they act appropriately and all those things. So that's what we're defending here. We're not talking about white fella leave and this, that and the other. That's a load of nonsense in my view. But the thing is that Ganyara, there has to be, the tribes have to be the ones that build a new world of some sort, and that's what we're talking about today.
2: Absolutely, 100%. We've got to build a new world, because the old world can't keep going. You know, where the oppressed are the real landowners of the place. The real landowners are those who are being oppressed, being subjugated by those like of the British royal family, you know, the King Charles, that bloke Charlie. He's of the family that are subjugating the Aboriginal people here, who are the true landowners. It's through that manifestation of colonialism that it's here, and they're just keeping it rolling as the Commonwealth of Australia. If you have a look, the Commonwealth of Australia, you go anywhere inside, you go around Australia, you ask them what they think. You ask whitefella what they think of the Aboriginal people. Oh, them Aboriginal people get all them Toyota always given to them, and they get all this stuff given to them. No more. They get very little given to them in compensation for what has been taken off them. They used to own the place. And if you go to the United Nations Declaration of Rights for Indigenous People, it says give them back their land or pay them for everything that's been taken from them. Either give it back or pay them. Now, Toyota don't compensate for the value of their country, does it? Nothing does. So this mob that are subjugating the Aboriginal people can't stay the way they are. It's got to be a new world coming out of this, and it's the Aboriginal people, the owners of the place, that have to offer something to Australia. We've got to go treaty way. Where do you put all the Australians? Where do the whitefellas go? You know, the all those immigrants, all those unlawful non-citizens, those boat people, which they are. With a sovereign citizen movement called the Commonwealth of Australia. Where do they actually go? Where's their homeland? You can see there's turmoil inside the Commonwealth of Australia, because I see One Nation's vote is rising. It's gone through the roof. With Pauline Hanson and her votes that are coming in, she's even talking about deposing Bob Catter in his electorate of Kennedy, putting someone in there. But that's all Australian. That's all inside Australia. But what about asking the Aboriginal people about their land? So the Aboriginal people have to offer something to Australia, which is, we'll let you be on our country. We need to talk Turkey, though, about sovereignty, about who's going to be the real boss on this place. And it isn't the Commonwealth of Australia, because this old law that the High Court acknowledged as still being there. If you read any Native Title Determination, where they say, yeah, we acknowledge that you own this place under your law, not Australian law, under your law, but if you come over to us on our law, under Australian law, we'll give you freehold title. Good go. We'll give you some native title, some gammon stuff. What's the benefit of it?
1: Yeah, what is the benefit? That's a good question. Yurudam. Oops, I just turned myself down. Situation, I mean, this is constantly for the last few years that you've been involved with. When May comes around, it is the sorry day stuff. It does whip up a lot of past history, and it can be sugarcoated somehow with the federal government and other announcements and here and there. But ultimately, there's a very few people that I meet that are satisfied in terms of Indigenous mob, you know, like inside of Australia, let's say, with the current situation, because it is a stain. It's an international embarrassment. This is why other governments point the finger at Australia, saying, look how you treat Aboriginal people, for example.
3: Yeah, but, you know, that's what I grew up in, was that, you know, I'll get over it. That's the attitude that we hear out there all the time, that trying to, you know, ignore it, put the head in the sand and just move on and not worry about it and make things more complicated so nations like Yidinji can't bring it together, can't put it together and come to the complicated level that international governments operate at. So, you know, that's why it's difficult to succeed in this sovereignty direction, not because it's not correct, just because it's a challenge, because it's all very bureaucratic and administrative and so forth. But like you're saying, something like Sorry Day does stir up all those emotions, because you have the people who the apology is supposed to be going toward feeling the pain, and the people the apology are coming from really, for the most part, don't really care too much about what happens.
1: Yeah, and you know, if I just spoke to, you know, nearly everyone has been impacted by stolen generations, you know, my family and I'm sure Bummies and everyone else's that we know. So it is a bit of a sore point. But really, enough is enough in terms of looking at inside of Australia. This is about sovereignty now, and Bumi, this is why the government here exists, the Yidinji one, because we don't want to create a future like that where Australia, we can learn from their mistakes too.
0: See, like when you live their life and you come, like Dad and all his Yidinji, like they never steered that boat real good, and that's why we're still alive. And these things will never go away from us or get out of us. You know, when you build a big city, you see your things. But I look at Buttabadoo. I don't want any more people going through Buttabadoo now, where that road can stop right there, because, you know, there's a lot of people who are getting hit if you think you can do it. So leave that mission alone, you know, Buttabadoo in there. You made a bitumen right through there, and I didn't like it, and we never get told, and that's our home. You know, Yidinji people live there. Coming back to this world thing, and that's good we go worldwide, yeah? That Murray Tide Pompeii now, and we need to see a good breakthrough now, you know? About 73, and but I come through in from alcohol, and I don't smoke all these other stuff, but this is me, I'm talking about me, you know? But Dad and them, my mum come from Georgetown, and she walked, met Dad down Redlink, and she never go against Dad, and they walked all the way. Had all these Yidinji lot, you know, they're alive, and that's why we still are living. That there should be a give now, you know, to us, for us. You know, we know our language, and we put action to our dance, and you know, we want our own thing. We can work now, build a house, a farm, you know, and but they won't let go, you know.
1: Yeah, it is a tough walk, but you know, they already done that. Life wasn't that easy before. I mean, this is, you had to go and hunt and fish and cook your own things, and so now that was a tough life, but now it's added extra, a little bit more spice there, because Australia controls that system. But yeah, life was good here, but it's also hard work. You couldn't be a loafer, and sit around and just eat everyone's food. You got to go get it yourself. You know, you were taught those things too, like go get water and make a fire, all that kind of stuff. And I remember my uncles used to say, go make the fire, get the wood going, because that's one of the important things of you know, living life there. But Inyara, this is a pivotal moment in the history of mankind. For the first time ever now, in this part of the world at least, there is something else that is acting like a government. It's moving forward. It has the foundation correct. It has the Yidinji law backing it. Not only that, congratulations on your article being published in an international book on sovereignty and Yidinji sovereignty. This is with Professor Matt Quartrip, his book which has the likes of commentary from Megan Davis, Anne Toomey, who we'll talk about later on in the program. These are constitutional lawyers that are held in high regard in that world of written law. But the Yidinji Nation is making these contributions, and it's fresh off the scene for them. So I think that, you know, Yidinji is moving the right way. One, the law, like Uncle said, is still here. The culture is still strong. The elders are here, and that's, you know, that's good. The thing that's happening now that didn't happen a long time ago when your grandfather and father was alive was they never had this written down, like white fellow way, you know what we're saying, you know? But yeah. Kenyara, that's where it's becoming real for them.
2: Well, let's have a look back at what would have happened if they would have stood up and said something like what we're saying now. Say they, 50 years ago, in the 50s or 60s or something like that, stood up and said, no, we're the boss here now. What would happen to the family?
0: They would shoot them.
2: Oh, you mean like Australia was a terrorist group trying to break in to seize the law and kill off the old people who hold law?
1: Or they would have burned their houses down like they did in Mapoon when they built their own homes, and Joe Bjelke-Petersen or whoever it was at the time said, no, you can't do that.
2: So would they be considered a terrorist group now? You know, or is that what you just mentioned, Anne Toomey? You know, she put this little video out on this hate speech law. You know, this is going out terrorising, causing psychological damage to the people who hold proper law. You know, the proper sovereign owners are being terrorised. I think there was one of the governors right in the very start when they said in the 1700s, go out and terrorise the local mob down around Sydney there. You know, geez, is that terrorism? How far does this hate speech law go back? And this is the question we've got to ask, you know. Yeah, as you said, you know, about the sorry business, you know, they're saying sorry. They're saying sorry for what? For the harm and injury and the psychological damage that they've now caused to the people. And these kids that are coming through now, don't worry, these kids are caught. It's a trauma flowing through from one family, one generation to the next. So it's intergenerational trauma. And these kids are getting locked up for the trauma because the white fellas had caused it way back then. You know, so now they're saying, oh, we were sorry for what we've done there, but you get over it now and don't you go to jail. But you've destroyed our family from generation back then right through to now, and then you're saying we're the problem? Hang on a sec. Where the real problem lies, if we look at this law, this hate speech law that Australia wrote recently last year, and now they're starting to apply it to the White Australia Party, hang on, let's have a look right back. How far are we going to go back? So if we're going to start to go back into look at their group, let's go back a few more generations, go back to where this actually did start, and it was the White Australia policy that maybe caused all this stuff. Let's have a look at it.
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1: Number two.

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0: only wanna do you dirt. They'll have you suicidal, suicidal when they say it's over.
1: J.R. Sean King.

0: Hello, hello everybody. This is me, Kathy Watson, or Kai G, mind you. You lot listening to the Mary G Show. Amataran, ani digan.
1: Eight balay jong.

Yes, there you go. Mr. Francis Cox there with that beautiful number there, mind you. What a yow. And for all the countrymen out there, wherever you are in the world, mind you, remember, don't hang on being homeless.

0: somebody say. Somebody cries,
1: why,
0: somebody say. Somebody sing,
1: hello, hello, hello,
0: somebody say.

Why, yes, there you go. Paul Simon there. And he's, what are they called? Ladysmith Black Mambazo, mind you, with that beautiful song, Homeless. And some people are very homeless. Some people may be a little bit homeless. Some people might just get kicked out of their home, mind you, warrior. But you got to look after each other. That's the main thing, mind you, warrior. Because there should never be anything such as homeless, mind you, warrior. Everything has to be, what they call, sober shut, mind you, warrior.

0: Ah, beautiful song, Kathy.
1: Yeah, not many crying too. Not many crying when he's singing it.
0: Well, Trevor Wally was crying, but no woman, no cry.
1: Oh, right? God.
0: Yeah, I don't know why, but we're talking about him tonight. Why?
1: No, I just had that story from when we went to
0: Wyndham,
1: yeah.
0: Everybody talking about Trevor Wally.
1: And then he get heart attack or fits, and I didn't expect it.
0: Yeah, well, there you go. Trevor, if you are listening, congratulations. You are very well known in Wyndham, mind
1: Can
0: you. So there you go, mind you, Mr. Photographer. Yeah. Anyway, you got another song, Kathy?
1: A special shout-out to the Parker and Salmon family of the deaths of their both loved ones, and also going out to the Sebastian family and Kenny Hunter, Speedo, thinking of you, like Coco, Gina, Tammy, and the brothers and sisters of Miss D. Sebastian, who passed away a couple of days ago, like ITD and Gerard. Yeah, sorry to hear that you lost your dear sister and mum, the girls there, and Kenny Hunter, Pueblo Speedo.
0: Ah.
1: So thinking of you guys all.
0: And is it true that Roshi Sahana is in love with somebody?
1: I don't know. Well, he's trying to look around for guests, man. He must find them.
0: Yes, you got more than guests. Yeah, what and them are getting jealous one side, you know?
1: And yeah, also, Mary, shout out to the mob in Cape York and to Deborah Budd, sister one there, listening in
0: Gwen and
1: Caratha. Yeah, I said Cape York mob.
0: You said Cape York mob. You never say
1: Gwen. Oh, Gwen, sorry, the lovely Gwen. Yes.
0: She is somebody, you know.
1: Oh, okay, don't bust yourself, Mary.
0: I'm already busted.
1: And to the Tallaght family there, Brother Barry, I hope he's listening in Port Ellen. So, yeah. But just a shout out about the song we picked for the Sebastian family and with Kenny Hunter, Speedo, which is Miss D. Sebastian partner, thinking of you all. And to the Parker and Salmon family.
0: No worries. And the song?
1: Turn Back Time.

0: Deadly Mary.
1: Guess who's singing it?
0: You wouldn't sing them.
1: I was singing mine. You are singing. God have mercy. What are you going backwards
0: or what?
1: I must be going backwards.
0: I know you're yum.
1: Anyway, a gentleman called Grant Hansen put a post on Facebook. I will not be part of the belligerent, xenophobic politics of one nation. Our job is not to make vitriolic accusations aimed at one party of our community. If Australia is run by the by one nation, it would go down the toilet.
0: Oh, God.
1: And that's Mr. Joyce, mind you, saying it. So,
0: yeah.
1: Do you think that's true?
0: I don't know. As long as that's his opinion.
1: Aye.
0: Yeah.
1: Okay, well, that's his opinion. But I think he's right.
0: Yeah.
1: Yeah, anyway. Okay, well, we've got another request. This one goes out to... where are we? Mary, can you please do a special shout-out to Julie Michael?
0: Uh-huh.
1: Yep.
0: Yep. Hello, Julie.
1: She would like to...

0: soundtrack to your weekend. Only here.
1: Triple A.
0: Murray Country.
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Well, the clever man spoke precisely,

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And I still love the smell of that sandy soil. Some say it's dusty, some say it's gold, 'cause it grows the sweetest fat lambs the market's ever sold.

ways. I've been clear-headed, words in red on the right page. Between them Sundays and the nowhere run days, well, I'm just one.

our ancestral beings. Hush! Hush on spirit winds. You still can hear the silent voices of wisdom.